Boy, that's a terrific performance from the Angelus Quartet. I keep coming back to this complete Haydn Quartet series that they did, which won the Grammy back in 2001. We heard the finale of Haydn's Quartet in C minor, Opus 17, number 4. And there are some pieces from Haydn just in this period that are so unusual. I had a hardest time figuring out where they came from. It didn't seem like Austrian classical music, which was, of course, his background. And then I was out at the Ravinia Festival near Chicago, and I heard the Juilliard Quartet play a program of Opus 20 quartets of Joseph Haydn. After that program, I talked with the two Joels, Joel Smirnoff, the first violinist, and Joel Krasnick, the cellist, and they said, this is music influenced by Vivaldi. And I must have looked like I thought they were crazy. He said, no, you know that Vivaldi came to Vienna in the 1740s. In fact, Haydn, when he was still a choir boy, was present at Vivaldi's funeral in 1748. And there is a big influence from Vivaldi in some of the minor key pieces, especially of Haydn, that were written, say, for 10 or 15 years after that period. Take, for example, the quartet in G minor, Opus 20, number 3 from this set. That first movement, it makes you anxious. Everything's not quite where you expect it to be. It took me a little while to figure out what it was that was bothering me. I had to count phrase length. 4-measure phrase, then a 3-measure phrase, and 4, then 3. Okay, 7's the lucky number. But when you put things together like that, the rhythm is upsetting. We've only got 2 feet. We want a 4-measure phrase and another 4-measure phrase. Not a 3. It's jumpy. And then when we get to the finale, there's this nervous energy, and it suddenly stops in the 4th measure. Let's hear 2 movements from the quartet in G minor, Opus 20, number 3. The first movement, and then the finale, which is marked Allegro di molto.

0: Isn't that astonishing music? And I'm inclined to agree with the opinion of the Juilliard Quartet. I hear the influence of Vivaldi in those two quartet movements from Joseph Haydn. We heard the
1: 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Congress has approved roughly $70 billion

we heard Meredith Monk's Paris, played by Jeremy Dank, at Dendrinos Chapel and Recital Hall in Interlochen, Michigan. Let's hear one more from that same concert. Dank is sitting in that melancholy feeling with four pieces for piano by Johannes Brahms.

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I'm Dave Davies. The FIFA World Cup opens this week with soccer matches in the United States, Canada, and Mexico. With 48 teams and 104 matches, this will be the biggest World Cup ever. Gianni Infantino, the president of FIFA, the international federation that runs the tournament, has declared that this will be the greatest event that humanity, mankind, has ever seen and ever will see. So, yes, there's plenty of excitement. More than 5 million tickets have been sold to international travelers.

This is Fresh Air. Our rock critic Ken Tucker has something new and something old for us. There's the new album from one of country music's biggest stars, Kacey Musgraves. Ken thinks the best songs on her new album, Middle of Nowhere, have the dramatic detail of good fiction. He's also here to praise a recently published book, Jimmy McDonough's biography of the 1970s-era singer Gary Stewart, called I Am From the Honky Tonks. It's a lengthy portrait of a gifted but tragic performer. Something old, something new. Let's start with Kacey Musgraves.

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If you missed a portion of this interview or would like to have access to the complete unabridged version, you can follow our podcast wherever you listen. Coming up, a short break, then Hunter and I discuss the responsibility that comes with sharing other people's stories, what he's learned from hundreds of conversations with strangers, and how embracing vulnerability has become his greatest strength.

0: What surprises you about this season of life in which you find yourself? Does it surprise you, all the success that you've been able to attain and getting to do this kind of work?
1: That's been fun, Lee, but I think my biggest surprise is I'm the most vulnerable I've ever been, and I am the most quote-unquote, like, if you have an idea of machismo or manly or something like that, it's a stoic, right? Maybe it's someone who isn't crying. It's someone who, whenever he feels upset, it's like, listen, just be the leader here, be the pack leader. Don't let people see that you're faltering. But I feel more like a quote unquote man than I've ever felt in my life. And I am as vulnerable and out of my shell as I've ever been. When I'm feeling upset, I tell my fiance. When I'm feeling sad, I call my mama. When I have these emotions that are scaring me, I show them. And it's crazy to me that I am the most confident I've ever felt. And if you had met me in college, you'd have thought I was a very confident young man. I always made sure that I had the ability to be the center of the attention, right? And that can be a lot of psych issues too that we could talk about, Lee, but I always wanted that. And I think everyone would agree that Hunter was a very confident man. But the reality is I wasn't, and I'm very confident now. So I think that's what surprises me the most is that, yeah, you mentioned all the success and stuff that I have, but it's like, I don't care to be that person that's not showing emotion anymore. I don't care to be that person who's always happy and the one that everyone points to say, I want to be like him. I want to be happy like him all the time. I want to be strong like him. It's not that at all anymore. It's I'm excited to be who Hunter is, and I'm excited to keep being who Hunter is, and I'm excited to keep having the people in my life that I have in my life.
0: Been talking to Hunter Prosper. Hunter, it's great to be with you today. Thanks so much for the conversation, and lovely to be with you.
1: Thank you, Lee. 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

0: working hypothesis here?
1: We expect a non-linear relationship between the emission and the pollutions. 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
0: Hypothesis here.
1: We expect a non-linear relationship between the emission and the pollutions. 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We expect a non-linear relationship between the emission and the pollutions. So based on our previous study, so we analyze the data from 2000.

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1: And I'm Martha Barnett. And glad handing his way around the room, kissing babies all around. It's our quiz guy, John Chinesky.
2: Hey, how you doing? 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What's up? How are you? Nice. This is great. Thank you for coming, everybody. Thanks. This is just great. Look, you guys, I've talked about cryptic crosswords before, which I consider the gold standard of grid puzzles.